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1: Welcome on back, BetMGM Tonight, Westwood One Sports. I'm Pat Boyle. 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
1: 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I mean, it doesn't get much better than Derek Fisher talking about LA sports out that way, so really wishing them the best of luck. 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That's been great. Shout out to everyone in the chat. Shout out to those who called in tonight. Free for all Friday. Gigantic as always. Let's close things out by putting this show to bed.
2: So this is a major rebrand happening across the country, Josh. I'm sure you're very familiar with this, but Hooters is rebranding.
1: Is that right?
2: Yeah, they want to be more family-friendly because apparently booze with your wings is not family-friendly. They want to attract more, well, children to the establishment. I was stunned when I heard this.
1: Young children love breasts.
2: Yeah. I was going to let that one hang for a little bit more.
1: Anyway, was there what's the rebrand? How are they becoming more family friendly?
2: Well, they haven't put out a lot of information on that. They just want to become more family friendly.
1: Twin Peaks? Have you ever been to that establishment?
2: It's the same thing, isn't it?
1: It they're just a little bit more extreme than Hooters is. It's a little bit, see, I didn't know what Twin Peaks was. I just know the show, Twin Peaks. And when I got to North Carolina, or where I'm at in Winston-Salem, where I did a show for 7.5 years, they were one of our big sponsors. And we did a show from there on Halloween. And I walk in and I was not prepared for what I saw. I was like, oh, okay. This is a little different. Women in lingerie serving food. Pretty much.
2: What'd you get?
1: Wangs.
2: Interesting.
1: They were pretty good. They were pretty good. Family-friendly Hooters.
2: I don't know that they'll ever I don't get wanna, there. You have to completely rename yourself.
1: You know what? We need a sponsor for this segment. I think we do. Hooters would be a great one. Shout out to you. Put it to bed. Brought to you by Hooters. There is
2: Not
1: an NBA. There is an NBA play-by-play announcer. Won't say his name. It won't be anybody that you immediately think of. That every time he would visit North Carolina, he'd want to hang out, but only would want to go to one place, Hooters. It's the only place. So we'd go to Hooters and watch ball every time this NBA announcer was in town. One time I got to go somewhere else other than Hooters. I took him to Cookout. And he called his wife. He was like, I'm at a Cookout. They got something called Hush Puppies and Cheer Wine.
2: You make him sound
1: and,
2: old.
1: That
2: narrows down
1: and
2: the
1: I
2: list.
1: Get, and I could get... I can get... chicken quesadilla and a corn dog as a side. Blew his mind.
2: Now, did he call his wife when he went to Hooters too, or is that just a Cookout thing?
1: Nah, he just called his wife when he went, not when he went to Hooters, no. He's very familiar with their menu. Very familiar. Is there an NBA announcer that would be funny for you to suggest?
2: I don't think
1: is
2: there
1: is. Hanging out with me at Hooters?
2: Anyone that wouldn't be funny, but I'm not just going to fire off names because then I'm just accusing people of going to Hooters.
1: Well, what's wrong with that? What if it was I walk in and the guy I'm talking about is in fact Mark Jackson and he points at me and says, Mama, there goes that man.
2: He was the one
1: or if it was Breen and the wings get on the table and he says, Bang! Bang!
2: That's what they do in Hooters.
1: Have a great Memorial Day weekend, everyone.
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8: I would be more obsessed over NIL if Luke Fickell was achieving Greg Gard levels of success. Strong identity, they know what kind of basketball they want to play. They just don't have the money to keep Chucky Hepburn. The money's not the reason that Wisconsin just got clapped in Iowa City. These coaches don't have a friggin' clue. Mike Tressel and Luke Fickell, they got pounded for 320 yards by a team that doesn't throw. They're like, man, we got to sell more varsity. Like, that is so far off of my radar right now. Can you stop the run in Iowa City? Can you at least pretend to stop the run in Iowa City? Maybe then we could talk about, you know, varsity collective reps. I just don't have the stomach for it. That's a coaching thing. That's a football people thing. When all that improves and I'm not holding my breath, then we can talk about the money and the finances and the off the field stuff, which I also don't know is that good right now for Wisconsin.
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0: complain about the refs sports talk tonight. Stephon Castle constantly holding and getting physical on SGA, which, by the way, worked kind of successfully. He didn't have a great shooting night, 6 of 17. Problem is, he got to the free throw line, was a perfect 12 of 12. The Oklahoma City, Hartenstein, the way that he defends Victor Wembanyama, getting physical. Injuries as a result, once again, it's a huge part of the story. De'Aaron Fox returns, but then he goes down in the second half. Dylan Harper, he played, but clearly not 100%. He came off the bench, not playing his normal minutes, not his normal production. Jalen Williams outs with the hamstring re-aggravation from game two. There was even a skirmish in the second half where Castle was fouled hard going to the rim by A.J. Mitchell, and it was later upgraded to the flagrant foul. And honestly, this made the win for Oklahoma City even more impressive. It was the most impressive win Oklahoma City's had this year. This is the third year in a row that OKC's had the best record in the Western Conference. And early on during this run, OKC was given the label of being soft. At least Chet Holmgren was given that. SGA gets some of that with some of the embellishment stuff. There were the fans chanting flopper, flopper at the line tonight. For the Thunder to be without Jalen Williams and San Antonio to have those two guards back, and for Oklahoma City to still win this game on the road by 15 with the reserves coming in the final 2 minutes, it's the best win of their season. It might be the best win Oklahoma City's had during this three-year run. But what we're seeing in real time is what makes the NBA special versus, say, college basketball. I love college basketball more than any sport. I think the NCAA tournament, even with the expansion to 76, is the best postseason in all of sports. But I think, you know, the NBA finals, the latter stages of the NBA playoffs, it's better than what you get at the very end of the college basketball tournament, the Final Four, because of the quality of basketball that you're getting. It's the best teams when you play best of seven series versus playing just one and done single elimination games. You're guaranteed that the best teams are going to collide with each other at the end. You're not always guaranteed that in basketball. Duke was one of the best teams in the country. Because of a freak finish against UConn, they weren't in the national title game. They weren't in the Final Four. We get this collision that we've been seeing and looking forward to for months now in the NBA, Oklahoma City versus San Antonio, and it's delivering. So appreciate it. It's going to be a long series. It's going to be a special series. These teams know each other. They don't like each other. The physicality is ramping up. The stars are out. This is as good as sports gets. It's as good as basketball gets, what we're watching, even though it's become a bit of a boxing match. Advantage Oklahoma City. There was an NFL headline today, well, more this week, that you might have missed, and it is very bad news for football fans. That's next on Westwood One Sports Night.
1: Spurs Thunder is living up to the hype. Series split 1-1 headed to San Antonio. Will Wemby or SGA take the edge in Game 3? We'll find out Friday night. Westwood One Sports.
2: 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It appears by its own numbers, the U.S. government seems insolvent. 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
9: I would be more obsessed over NIL if Luke Fickell was achieving Greg Gard levels of success. Strong identity, they know what kind of basketball they want to play. They just don't have the money to keep Chucky Hepburn. The money's not the reason that Wisconsin just got clapped in Iowa City. These coaches don't have a friggin' clue. Mike Tressel and Luke Fickell, they got pounded for 320 yards by a team that doesn't throw. They're like, man, we got to sell more varsity. Like, that is so far off of my radar right now. Can you stop the run in Iowa City? Can you at least pretend to stop the run in Iowa City? Maybe then we could talk about, you know, varsity collective reps. I just don't have the stomach for it. That's a coaching thing. That's a football people thing. When all that improves and I'm not holding my breath, then we can talk about the money and the finances and the off the field stuff, which I also don't know is that good right now for Wisconsin.
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10: WKTY weather for western Wisconsin and southeastern Minnesota.
17: 53 overnight under partly cloudy skies. Southeast winds 5 to 10 miles an hour. Daytime highs approaching 73. Saturday, slight chance of thunderstorms. Mainly cloudy Saturday night, 51. Turning warmer Sunday and Monday with highs from the low 80s to the mid 80s. Thunderstorms possible both days. Currently 55.
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0: fun stuff tonight. 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Shout out to our friends, 97.1, The Fan, their launch this week. 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I mean, it doesn't get much better than Derek Fisher talking about LA sports out that way, so really wishing them the best of luck. Happy to be on 97.1 out in LA, our newest affiliate on in 300 markets across the country. 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The YouTube channel, that's been great. Shout out to everyone in the chat. Shout out to those who called in tonight. Free for All Friday, gigantic as always. Let's close things out by putting this show to bed.
1: So this is a major rebrand happening across the country, Josh. I'm sure you're very familiar with this, but Hooters is rebranding.
0: Is that right?
1: Yeah, they want to be more family-friendly because apparently boobs with your wings is not family-friendly. They want to attract more, well, children to the establishment. I was stunned when I heard this.
0: Young children love breasts.
1: Yeah. I was going to let that one hang for a little bit more.
0: Anyway, what's the rebrand? How are they becoming more family friendly?
1: Well, they haven't put out a lot of information on that. They just want to become more family friendly.
0: Twin Peaks? Have you ever been to that establishment?
1: It's the same thing, isn't it?
0: It they're just a little bit more extreme than Hooters is. It's a little bit, I didn't know what Twin Peaks was. I just know the show, Twin Peaks. And when I got to North Carolina, or where I'm at in Winston-Salem, where I did a show for 7.5 years, they were one of our big sponsors. And we did a show from there on Halloween. And I walk in, and I was not prepared for what I saw. I was like, oh, okay. This is a little different. Women in lingerie serving food. Pretty much.
1: What'd you get?
0: Wangs.
1: Interesting.
0: They were pretty good. Family-friendly Hooters.
1: I don't know that they'll ever get there. You have to completely rename yourself.
0: You know what? We need a sponsor for this segment. I think we do. Hooters would be a great one. Shout out to you. Put it to bed. Brought to you by Hooters. There is There is an NBA play-by-play announcer. Won't say his name. It won't be anybody that you immediately think of. That every time he would visit North Carolina, he'd want to hang out. But only would want to go to one place, Hooters. It's the only place. So we'd go to Hooters and watch ball every time this NBA announcer was in town. One time I got to go somewhere else other than Hooters. I took him to Cookout. And he called his wife. He was like, I'm at a Cookout. They got something called Hush Puppies and Cheer Wine.
1: You make him sound
0: old. And
1: that narrows down
0: and I could
1: list.
0: Get and I could get I can get a chicken quesadilla and a corn dog as a side. Blew his mind.
1: Now, did he call his wife when he went to Hooters too, or is that just a Cookout thing?
0: Nah, he just called his wife when he went. Not when he went to Hooters. No, he's very familiar with their menu. Very familiar. Is there an NBA announcer that would be funny for you to suggest?
1: I don't think
0: is hanging out with me at Hooters.
1: Anyone that wouldn't be funny, but I'm not just going to fire off names because then I'm just accusing people of going to Hooters.
0: Well, what's wrong with that? What if it was I walk in and the guy I'm talking about is in fact Mark Jackson and he points at me and says, Mama, there goes that man.
1: He was the one
0: or if it was Breen and the wings get on the table and he says, Bang!
1: What they do in Hooters.
0: Have a great Memorial Day weekend, everyone.
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3: 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It appears by its own numbers, the U.S. government seems insolvent. 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
12: I would be more obsessed over NIL if Luke Fickell was achieving Greg Gard levels of success. Strong identity, they know what kind of basketball they want to play. They just don't have the money to keep Chucky Hepburn. The money's not the reason that Wisconsin just got clapped in Iowa City. These coaches don't have a friggin' clue. Mike Tressel and Luke Fickell, they got pounded for 320 yards by a team that doesn't throw. They're like, man, we got to sell more varsity. Like, that is so far off of my radar right now. Can you stop the run in Iowa City? Can you at least pretend to stop the run in Iowa City? Maybe then we could talk about, you know, varsity collective reps. I just don't have the stomach for it. That's a coaching thing. That's a football people thing. When all that improves and I'm not holding my breath, then we can talk about the money and the finances and the off the field stuff, which I also don't know is that good right now for Wisconsin.
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1: This may come as zero shock to you, but Will Wade this week showed you why he is one of the symptoms of a larger problem in college athletics. Because if you missed it, this week LSU head basketball coach, LSU coach for the second time, Will Wade, brought on RJ Lewis to join his team, a former Big East Player of the Year, and of course a Jazz and Celtics G Leaguer, and Saliu Niang, who was the number 58 pick in the 2025 NBA draft, with his rights held by the Cleveland Cavaliers. Brought in those two guys to join the team, along with another European player who's like 25 years old. Clearly, something that's not going to hold up. And this really irked me this week. I'm not going to lie. I was borderline insulted as somebody who was a fan of college basketball. I love sports. I love all sports. But college basketball is my favorite. It holds the biggest place in my heart, my sports-loving heart. And I felt insulted by seeing that news story earlier this week. It's Machiavellian ethics combined with an arrogance that he can push something like this through. Because look, the NCAA doesn't win much in court. Rarely, maybe ever, right? They're basically the Washington Generals to the court being the Harlem Globetrotters. They don't win. But you know where they actually won in court recently? The Charles Bediako case. Someone who left college, like Charles Bediako, clearly forfeiting his remaining eligibility, played professionally in the G League, and Nate Oates attempted to play him at Alabama, attempted to bring him back. Now, it might have worked, right? Bediako might have gotten away with playing for a few weeks while the whole system was kind of, or the whole court case was going through the system, and appeals have to be made and all that sort of stuff because a Tuscaloosa judge allowed him to play in the first place. But once a non-Alabama graduate judge gets involved, then it was over, right? The jig was up and common sense prevails. Because the crux of the argument is ridiculous. And the argument for Charles Bediako was his career would be irreparably harmed if he wasn't able to come back and play college basketball, despite already making money playing professionally. Does Will Wade think he can just do this and pull it off? What's the point if you can't guarantee a player's eligibility? The hubris, the arrogance, you know, you name it. Will Wade has kind of always been a guy who thinks he can get away with anything, even when you know he won't. Just for example, just to jog your memory here, this is Will Wade, not speaking publicly, but this is a sound from Will Wade being caught on a wiretap by the FBI talking to Christian Dawkins in the midst of an entire recruiting scandal involving his team.
2: You probably right about that too.
3: Give him more than the G League.
2: Exactly. God bless the ball.
1: Now, if you had a hard time hearing it, because it is again a wiretap, so cell phone quality audio maybe not the best. Will Wade talking to Christian Dawkins about, we're offering this kid more in college than to play in the G League. Now, that actually is a little bit of eerie foreshadowing, because right now, RJ Lewis would be set to make more money at LSU than he would in the G League, even though RJ Lewis forfeited the remaining eligibility he has. Clearly, Will Wade thought he could get away with it right there. You heard the chuckles. He thought he could get away with that right there. But once the FBI is listening, my brother in Christ, it is over. It is over. There is no coming back from it. You are going to lose your job and someone's going to go to jail. And of course, it wasn't Will Wade who's the one who faced any legal repercussions from it. He just lost his job, had to go back to McNeese State after spending a few years out of college, then screwed NC State over after 1 year of being their head coach, told their AD that he what all he needs for the next season, while also knowing damn well he was not returning to Raleigh, North Carolina to coach that team. The Machiavellian part's the most disturbing. I mean, look, the crux of this is, how many times in college athletics have you heard coaches and administrators say, we need rules, it's the Wild West, we need rules. The reason that rules aren't ever going to be perfectly implicated or implemented is because coaches don't care about rules. They're going to break them anyway. Will Wade is not a bug, he's a feature. Coaches don't care about the rules. How many times, like, the entire salary cap or salary cap, rev share cap was supposed to be $24 million across all sports. There are football teams paying their teams $50 million. No one wants to follow the rules, and Will Wade is just one of them. But coming up next to kick off hour number two, I caught up with longtime NFL media personality Trey Wingo. Let's hear his thoughts on the NFL and this NFL offseason. You'll hear my conversation with Trey next as you listen to Elijah Campbell on Westwood One Sports and the Westwood One Sports app.
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15: I would just prefer for this team to play their best or close to their best more often, because I don't think they played nearly their best against Philly. I don't think they played nearly their best against Minnesota. I don't think they played even close to their best against Los Angeles. Yeah, the season is young. Jordan Love missed time with an injury early, and guys have been in and out, but for the most part on offense, they've been relatively healthy. At some point, I want to see this team be a little bit more consistent and play a little bit better week to week, because at some point, you don't get to say, well, the team's really talented and they're really, really good. They just shoot themselves in the foot. Well, no, if you shoot yourself in the foot and you make a lot of mistakes, then you're not that good of a team. You're just a really talented team. I think this team needs to grow up a little bit, needs to mature a little bit, needs to execute at a little higher level, and that's fine. They're still really, really young, and there's a lot of season left.
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16: 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I'm Dan Small. Today, we'll get a Lake Michigan fishing report, learn about hearing protection for hunters, and talk to the author of a new book about fishing for the European equivalent of the walleye in Russia. 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And all 11 offices of Hupe and Abraham in Wisconsin, Iowa, and Illinois are open for business. Jeff Kelm is off this week. He's been running a National Walleye Trail Tournament on the Missouri River in Mobridge, South Dakota. By the time this show airs, he'll be home enjoying Memorial Day weekend with his family, like the rest of us. We'll talk to him again next week. And as you might have guessed, I'm still turkey hunting. After our first, and I'd even say easy hunt in Bayfield County, my son John and I have had a tough time of it. We struck out in Chippewa County, and I've been talking to birds here in Vernon County, but after they fly down, they shut up, and they've not been responsive to my calling. I don't know, maybe I'm too aggressive. Some hunters like to call sparingly every 15 minutes or so and hope a gobbler will come looking for the hen. On the other hand, some hunters, like the legendary Ray I, my friend from Missouri, call aggressively, almost goading a tom into responding. Well, the truth is both techniques work some of the time, but neither one will seal the deal every time. And that's the maddening part of turkey hunting and one of the reasons we keep trying. Our season ends next Tuesday, so those of you who still have a tag for the last period, give it a go and good luck to you. I'm finally picking up my new Crestliner this week. The folks at Cedar Lake Sales have been wondering when I'd come and get it. Because it's a 3-hour drive to West Bend, I wanted to make sure they had the registration numbers assigned and they had a chance to put them on, instead of having me just slap them on, which I've done in the past, but it's hard to line up the decals perfectly unless you know what you're doing. And since Cedar Lake Sales will sell this boat at the end of the season, I want it to look really nice. Maybe a buyer won't give a rip, but I want it in the best shape possible when I turn it in. And by the way, as always, this boat will be for sale this fall, and they always manage to sell them. I don't beat them up or put too many miles on them since I'm not a guide and I don't fish big tournaments. So if you're looking for a deal on a like-new Crestliner Fishhawk 1750, keep my boat in mind and contact Cedar Lake Sales to get on the list to see it when I bring it in. Coming up, Sheboygan Charter Captain Dumper Dan Welsh reports on brown trout action on Lake Michigan. Dr. Adeline DeCry challenges Wisconsin shooting clubs to a trap shooting contest. And writer Mike Pahanik talks about his new book, River at Risk, A Fisherman's View of Post-Soviet Russia. All that and more straight ahead on Outdoors Radio.
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21: WKTY weather for western Wisconsin and southeastern Minnesota.
22: Slight chance for storms today. Otherwise, mainly cloudy skies expected. High temperatures reach up to 73. Southerly winds 5 to 10 miles an hour. 51 tonight. Mainly cloudy skies expected. 81 tomorrow. Lots of sunshine. Upper 80s Monday and Tuesday with a slight chance of thunderstorms Monday. Currently, it's 56 degrees.
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16: Welcome back to Outdoors Radio. I'm Dan Small. Well, it's time to find out what's going on Lake Michigan over at Sheboygan. And we're talking once again with Captain Dumper Dan Welch. He is proprietor of Dumper Dan's Sport Fishing Charters, Condos, and Riverfront Store, located on South Pier Drive right there on the river in Sheboygan, and on the web at dumperdan.com. And you'll find updates on his Facebook page, including a video and audio version of this fishing report and every one that we do this season for Outdoors Radio. And that Facebook page is Dumper Dan Sport Fishing Charters. And this week's report is also brought to you by Southpaw Fishing Rod Holders of Denmark, Wisconsin. Their website is southpawsystems.com, and you can find them on Facebook at Southpaw Systems. Dumper Dan, welcome back. Thanks for joining us again.
23: Oh, you betcha. Great to be back, Dan. Thank you.
16: Well, you're quite welcome. It's always good to talk to you. We've had some crazy weather here in southwest Wisconsin, and I hear you have too over there.
23: Yeah, we have. I mean, the whole state's been hit with some of this unpredictable weather, from winds to tornado watches and warnings to torrential rainstorms, straight line winds, and then the sun comes out. So it's been a little bit of everything. So
16: yeah,
23: got to keep your eye on the sky.
16: Yeah, and so I imagine you haven't been fishing as much as you'd like to.
23: Right, that's exactly it. We've been moving some of our trips around to a little later dates, you know, better weather, obviously, and customers have been really good with that. So I've been working with them to move things around. But we have been getting out on the better days when it's calmer and fishable and doing quite well on the fishing. But it's kind of nice this time of year to move stuff just a pinch later, because everything's a little late this year on the coho run. And I kind of want to get our folks really going on these cohos that are heading our way currently.
16: Yeah, okay. So speaking of cohos, has the DNR done anything with the salmon net pens?
23: They did in some ports. They did not in Sheboygan, because back then, this is always, you know, in April that this is done, and they got a tight window of when they can bring them and when we can release them. And that was during all that flooding everybody had, but we had here, and we had a lot of current. The river was moving at like 6 miles an hour or so. They actually stocked them in the marina and the lakefront here in Sheboygan after that weather went through. So we didn't do a net pen here this year in Sheboygan, but they did in other ports that were more protected. They do cohos in the net pens. They do brown trout, king salmon. Obviously, they stock, you know, other fish as well besides the net pens. But yeah, it all helps, definitely.
16: Even without the net pens, they release those baby fish in your harbor. So that's their home and they'll be coming back.
23: Oh, exactly. Like, Dan, when they bring the truck down here, it's right next to my place when the net pens, when they're in the last few years, they'll put roughly 50,000 king salmon and two net pens, 25,000 in each. And then they'll have another 50,000 kings in the truck, and they'll release them down by the boat landing in our marina. So they'll put 100,000 fish in, but half go in the pens and half get released like they normally do.
16: Yeah. Well, if you've been moving some of your bookings later into spring and summer, do you have openings now coming up in the next week or two?
23: I do, actually. I do have openings. A lot of calls are coming in. It's been very busy with reservations. And then also, like I mentioned in our last couple of reports, always give me a call, because even if we're full, I have other charters that park next to me that I farm out trips to. They're good friends of mine. One guy's my mechanic. He's got a couple boats. Another one's a fiberglass guy that helps us out in the winter. He's got a charter boat. There's times I'm running 8, 10, 12 boats, you know, on one day. So when we're full and you can't pick a different day to get on a dumper dam boat, then I get you on the water with somebody else that's under our umbrella. You might want to call it at dumper dams here.
16: Yeah, okay. Well, and you had an event that happens every year last weekend. We didn't mention it 2 weeks ago, but you were there. This was the Rockets for Schools program right there at Spaceport Sheboygan, right?
23: Oh, yeah, yeah. It's a Saturday, usually first Saturday in May, give or take, every year. And it starts at 8 a.m., goes till 3 p.m. This year they increased rockets. I think they shot like 36 off, I want to say. They shoot them in sets of like five or six, you know, every like half hour, give or take. Then we go fetch them out of the water in the lake and get there. So we're fishing for rockets. It's fun. We have a good time. Three dumper Dan boats are out in front of the harbor fetching these rockets for these students so they can rebuild them for next year. And they shoot up over a mile into the sky. It's very impressive. And if you go in a convention center at Blue Harbor, they have all their technology set up and screens. I mean, they're really good at this, and it's fun to watch. And they have rockets on displays inside Blue Harbor Convention Center Resort. But then out on the pier is where they shoot the rockets off. People are on the shore watching, and there's boats on the lake watching as well. It's a fun Saturday here in Sheboygan, you know, early season like this in early May.
16: Yeah. Well, if they go a mile in the air and they're not very big, how do you find them?
23: Well, after they get that high, the parachute comes out. You can see the parachute, and then we keep an eye on them. We stay in contact with them on phone and marine radio. They're really good with playing the wind. You know, after they shoot like one or two, they come down right to us almost. Huh. It's amazing. So we don't have to go far to get them. They kind of adjust everything accordingly so that we can get them back and they stay within the area.
16: Now, do you retrieve them with nets?
23: No, the first year I did this, they wanted us to. And I said, that's a bad idea because it doesn't work. They got a rope on there and then the parachute and then also the rocket head. So I had them make hooks for us, and they're like 10-foot poles with a hook on it. We just grab the rope and pull it right over the side. So that works way better than a landing net.
16: Yeah, I suppose. So you're not Dumper Dan the net man. You're Dumper Dan the hook man now when it's rocket.
23: The hook man, yeah. Yeah, yeah, exactly. They don't even give me that job, Dan. I'm scared I might lose it.
16: Oh, yeah. Well, your reputation has followed you a long ways, my friend.
23: It has, and that's a good thing because it's a catchy name and everybody remembers the Dumper Dan name, definitely. Yeah.
16: For sure. Well, your second sponsor this week, Southpaw Rod Holders of Southpaw Systems. What can you tell us about them?
23: Gary's got a great, great product there. He actually runs a boat out of Kewaunee, Wisconsin, fishes a lot, and he's got a walleye boat that he goes inland with, so he tests a lot of his product on the water and makes it better. He's got rod holder trees. He's got rod holders for diver rods, walleye rods, downriggers. He's got the track system if you want to put a track on with multiple rod holders if you don't want to drill a lot of holes in your boat. The track system's nice. I have 26 rod holders of his on my Robalo, which seems like a lot, but when you're moving rods around and storing up front and running stuff out the back, it's nice to have extra rod holders. So Gary does a great job. He's in Denmark, Wisconsin, machine shop, avid fisherman. Check out his website, his Facebook page. I also did a video for him for his product on my Robalo a couple of years ago. You can go check out that video. It'll tell you what it's all about and what he does.
16: All right. Anything else we should cover?
23: Fishing, yeah. Talk about that a little bit. Even with the weather, I just want to let you guys know kind of what they're biting on and what's going on. Brown trout are biting yet. Now, the bait fish out of the Port of Sheboygan just showed up a few days ago. And when they come in, the yellowwife and the shad, they come in large schools. And what happens is it slows the fishing down a little bit because of all of the bait. But it's normal for this time of year. Then the fish will start spreading out and heading offshore a little farther. But right now we're fishing 10 to 20 feet of water, both north and south of town. And in front of the harbor, dam's been pretty good, too, in that 20 to 40-foot range for brown trout. Some lake trout are being caught. Coho report, they're almost here. Port Washington's getting them really good. Milwaukee's getting them. Illinois, I heard, is slowing down. So that means that massive school of coho are northbound right now. And I anticipate Sheboygan should have them here in the next few days. So we're waiting on that. I'm going to show you some tackle and a picture on our Facebook post that we do for this radio report of what we use for the coho salmon, the flasher fly combinations and some spoons too. So check that out.
16: All right. Well, Dan, we're going to let you go and we hope the weather calms down and lets you get all your boats out there and get after those fish. And we'll talk to you again in a couple weeks.
23: Sounds very good. We'll be out there doing that, and hopefully, like you said, the weather gets better, the sun comes out, and the lake calms down, and it should. Summer usually is enjoyable here, so we'll keep you posted on the reports, and thanks again, Dan.
16: You're quite welcome. Dumper Dan Welch with the Lake Michigan Report from Sheboygan. His website is dumperdan.com. On Facebook, you'll find him at Dumper Dan Sport Fishing Charters. And you can call him at 920-377-1147. You get Dumper himself. And also, Southpaw Systems this week, southpawsystems.com in Denmark, Wisconsin. You can find them on Facebook at Southpaw Systems. I'm Dan Small. 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
16: Welcome back to Outdoors Radio. I'm Dan Small. Joining me now is Mike Pahanik. He's an award-winning outdoor writer from Poplar Grove, Illinois, just a few miles south of the Wisconsin border. Mike has fished all over the world, and he's written about fishing, among other topics. He often says that fishing is his window to the world. His latest book is River at Risk, A Fisherman's View of Life Anew in Post-Soviet Russia. It's a fascinating book that I just finished reading, and we're going to talk to him about it. Mike, thanks for joining us, and welcome to the Outdoors Radio Network.
27: Hey, thank you, Dan. It's a pleasure to be with you.
16: Well, you and I met years ago at a media event somewhere in Tennessee, right. I think it was.
27: Yeah, the Great Smoky Mountains, I believe.
16: We were driving Nissan vehicles and ATVs all over rocky roads and crossing rivers and having a grand old time.
27: Yeah, I think we even snuck in a little bit of trout fishing.
16: I remember that, too. Yeah, I don't remember how much we caught. But fishing has been your window to the world, as you said. And fishing took you to Russia. You went in 2010 and are correct. Just now publishing that book. Why did you wait so long?
27: Well, you know, Dan, when I first went to Russia, I was fascinated by it. I was fascinated by the history, its writers, its fishing, of course. And I was shocked when I got back that the lack of interest in Russia, you know, it was the end of the Cold War. I was there. 2010 was literally one generation into the Russian Federation, you know, the end of the Soviet Union in 1991. And here we were a generation later. And what was life like for these people, you know, going from that communist economy and that tight government control? What was life like there? So I was surprised at the lack of interest. The Cold War was over, and so seemed to be interest in Russia, with the exception maybe of fishing in Kamchatka. But I mean, just generally, you know, there was a lot of queries, and I had always been regarded as an idea guy and was able to place some good ideas in publications. I was shocked at the lack of interest in Russia then. But over time, just so much of what I had experienced there just kept building up. And then, of course, we had things changed with the Crimea in 2014, changed again in 2022 with the Ukraine war. And all of a sudden, all those things that had been building, they took on greater significance with the world change.
16: Yeah. Well, you talk about the fact that other than Outdoor Life, no magazine. And, right. and there aren't many magazines now anymore, but, you know, right. 15 years ago, no magazine had expressed any interest. Did Outdoor Life send you to Russia?
27: They did not send me, but I had queried. And that was another reason I thought that there would be interest. I did a lengthy photo piece for the website and two smaller pieces for the magazine regarding Xander. And that was it when I came back. Of course, the major magazines, I was writing for Bassmaster and Bass Times regularly at that time. But even other publications that I had written for didn't have the pages, and it didn't seem to be that interest, which shocked me then and to this day, you know. But in retrospect, as I talk about in the book, I kind of get it. You know, we were kind of lulled into a complacency, and I don't think we realized how close we were, how close it seemed we were to global peace at the 2010 juncture.
16: Yeah, yeah. So why did you go to Russia in the first place? Was it to fish?
27: You know, I say I had the best of all possible reasons to go to Russia. You know, I was going fishing. The invitation came from Patrick Sabeel. Patrick, renowned fisherman. You know, he's, I don't know, you know, hundreds of records around the globe. And his curiosity and his passion for fish extends most profoundly into the species that he catches. I think he's caught over 840 species as we speak now. I think it was 640 some around the time I went to Russia. But Patrick had invited me, and he said, I think you're going to like the Russians. They really love to fish. And he says they've got a tournament, the Xander Trophy. He said it's the biggest tournament in Russia. They're calling it the Bassmaster Classic of Russia, but there's no bass. There's no bass boats. And there's no wildly cheering crowds at the end. He said, but I think you're going to like it. On top of that, the underlying motivation for this tournament was to try to establish a conservation conscience and conservation consciousness in the Russian people, the Russian sportsmen. After the fall of the Soviet Union and the improved economy, there was greater pressures. You had the relaxed restrictions and control over the fisheries. You also had, from the sportsman's point of view, their capabilities. In the Soviet days, fishing was encouraged. You know, it was supposed to be something to soothe the people, I believe was the phrase that they used. But they had crude tackle, just a cane poles, or if they had reels, they didn't cast. They just kind of held line. So the pressure from sport fishermen was minimal at that time. Of course, if you had a privileged position in the bureaucracy, perhaps the military, perhaps rewarded for sports performance, you might be able to visit one of the camps, the resorts that were available at that time. The exploitation of the fishery was growing. And a fellow by the name of Oscar Sobolev, who had died like 5 years earlier before the tournament, he had tried to plant the seed of a conservation consciousness, conservation awareness in the Russian sportsmen. And they responded. I mean, there was a kind of a solemn acceptance and appreciation for it. But the harvest habit was a tough one to break for the Russians. And I'm guessing it's still a hard one to break from after all these years. The economy has never been super strong, but I mean, it's vastly improved. Even by 2010, it had vastly improved. And certainly from the standpoint of the Russian fisherman, the Russian consumer, the options that were available to them were so much greater.
16: I can understand that ethic of if it's big enough to eat, let's keep it and eat it.
27: Yeah.
16: Of similar age, and my dad, who was an avid fisherman, never met a bass or trout he couldn't put a knife to, you know.
27: Yeah.
16: We ate a lot of fish, and I still know people. I'm amazed when I hear stories of guys my age who are caught with five times the limit of bluegills in their freezer or some crazy thing like that.
27: Yeah,
16: you know?
27: Yeah,
16: I mean,
27: yeah,
16: come on.
27: Yeah.
16: So the conservation ethic is a tough sell, but it seemed to be accepted at least during the tournament that you attended, and because they released all the small fish, whereas they could have kept them and eaten them, I suppose.
27: Yes, I mean, normally they would. Those eaters, those are really the preferred. Xander, by the way, as I'm sure a lot of your listeners know, is much like a walleye. It is revered like the walleye is. It's not only for its wariness, its value as a sport fish, but also for its table fare, its culinary values. No question, releasing Xander was a big deal for them, but they were proud of it. But you touched on something important. Xander Trophée was

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1: In this case, that was 65 centimeters, which is around 25 and a half inches. So they had to be a sizable fish, but they would release all the smaller ones. And they were proud to show off the fish that they were letting go. But it was a little bit of a shock. If you'd attended American bass and walleye tournaments, you know how we release the live fish or try best to take care of them, to see these fish coming in for weigh-in. But it was nevertheless a breakthrough. You know, it has to start somewhere, Dan, as you know, it's conservation ethic, conservation consciousness has to start somewhere. And this was a great leap for these sportsmen and for the Russian populace in general.
2: Mike, we've got to take a break here, and this is a fascinating discussion. Will you join us again next week? This week's show is full, and I want to keep talking about the book and your experience in Russia.
1: I'd be glad to, Dan.
2: All right.
1: Well, absolutely.
2: Folks, I'm talking with Mike Pihanik. He is an award-winning outdoor writer from Northern Illinois. He has a new book out called River at Risk, and it's about a fishing tournament, the Russian equivalent of the Bassmaster Classic for the European fish Zander, which is a cousin of our well-known walleye. And we are going to have to take a break here, but we will get Mike back next week and talk a lot more about the Russian fisheries, the Russian fishermen, and his takeaway from that experience. You can find this book and more about it on his website, mikepehanik.com, and he spells his last name P-E-H-A-N-I-C-H, mikepehanik.com. I'm Dan Small. 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
12: Hello, I'm happy to be back.
11: Well, and congratulations. Last time we talked to you, you were still a grad student at UW-Stevens Point, and now you are Dr. Adeline DeCry. How does that feel?
12: It feels amazing. It's catches me off guard from time to time. Today is day two of patients calling me Dr. Adeline. So it's been a fun change. I'm really excited to see where this career takes me.
11: Well, yes. And so graduation was just last weekend, was it?
12: Yeah, it was on Saturday, May 16th.
11: Wow. The ink is still wet on your doctorate then, I guess.
12: That's right.
11: But you've been doing this for some time now. You've been an intern there with Dr. Laura Vinnipal and the others at Professional Hearing Care. But now you're full-time, I understand.
12: I am, yes. I spend half of my week in the Fitchburg office, and then I travel north, and I spend half the week in Green Bay.
11: Okay. And the Waupaca office has a separate team, does it?
12: They do, yes. Dr. Severson and Dr. Kramer are out of our Waupaca office.
11: Okay. Well, you have a symposium, not you yourself, but Professional Hearing Care has a free symposium coming up next Wednesday. Can you tell us about it?
12: Yeah, it's going to be great. Dr. Laura Venopol is going to be presenting. She will be going over all things hearing healthcare related, such as ringing in the ears and preventing cognitive decline. I've been to quite a few of these. However, I will not be at this next one, but it's always a joy to hear all of the new information that's coming out regarding hearing healthcare.
11: Is there new information?
12: Yeah, there's always new information coming out. I mean, new studies are always on the roll with just how much it impacts our cognitive decline. So it's information we already know, but it's often information that gives us more of a picture as to how important it is for our brain as a whole.
11: Yeah, okay. And now that is next Wednesday, 10 a.m. at the Lodge, which is just east of Mauston, on just off of Highway 82. And you mentioned Dr. Laura will be presenting that. And that's free, right? I've been to two or three of them myself.
12: Yeah, they are absolutely free.
11: Yeah, okay. And what happens now at one of these for folks who've never been?
12: Yeah, these events are absolutely amazing for if you have questions or if you want to talk with someone who is currently in treatment. We oftentimes have some current patients that just love Dr. Laura so much that they come talk with us there. So if you have any questions or if you just want to learn more about the impacts that hearing loss or tinnitus has and what can be done about it, this is the perfect opportunity to firstly learn more about what's going on and what can be done.
11: Yeah, for sure. Now, we've talked about this before, but for folks who might have missed it, you yourself got into your audiology career because you were a trap shooter, a competitive and a very successful trap shooter, right?
12: Yeah, that's right. I grew up trap shooting and hunting and fishing, all the fun things. And I got into trap shooting because of how important protecting our hearing is from those loud noises. Seeing those around me, their hearing deteriorating due to the shooting that they've done with hearing protection or without, it's been a huge motivator in getting me through the 8 years of school that I have done.
11: And they called you Addie Oakley, you told me last time we talked. I guess you were pretty good at it.
12: Yeah, that's right. I claimed a few conference titles and state rankings when I was shooting out of Minnesota. And Addie Oakley came from my grandpa and my dad when we were doing some shooting at our hobby farm when I was about 10 years old.
11: Huh, okay. And Addie Oakley, or Dr. Adeline, as you want to be called more professionally, you are offering a challenge and a free educational event for shooting clubs, aren't you?
12: Yeah, I would love to get to know more of the sporting clubs around the Fitchburg area. Like I said, I'm from Minnesota, so trying to get my roots here in Wisconsin, and a big piece of that would be joining a sportsman club. So if anyone is willing, I would love to come out there, put on an educational event, and shoot a couple rounds with you all, most importantly.
11: Yeah, okay. And we call this a challenge. I don't know if we'd put any money on it, but what do you think? You are not actively trap shooting now. Are you still competitive, do you think?
12: Oof, I haven't done it in a while, but you know, it's one of those things that muscle memory just kicks in. So hopefully we'll get a 25 straight again.
11: Well,
12: pick up where I left off.
11: There you go. You know, I shoot sporting clays once or twice a year. And the last two times I did it, I think they tweaked the course so it wasn't terribly difficult, but I was the oldest guy there, and of more or less 50 people that did one course, I was top gun with a 47 2 years ago, I think. That's out of 50. And I just missed top gun with a 46 last year.
12: It's like riding a bike.
11: Well, you know, it surprised me. To be honest with you, I mean, I hunt every year, of course. I don't do a lot of bird shooting now, mostly turkeys, deer, and rabbits. And all of those are pretty much slow moving when you shoot them or you want them to be. But like you say, it's like riding a bike. I was beating guys who shoot every week and not bragging about it, you know, but just, okay, there's the bird. Get on the bird, get ahead of the bird, bang. And I don't know. It's sometimes just as simple as that, I guess.
12: That's right. That's right. It's fun when you do well.
11: Yeah. So how did you become such a successful trap shooter?
12: I would say it was a lot of practice, and it was a lot of talking with folks who have done it for a long time, learning different tips and tricks. I would have to say my trap shooting coach, Wade Olson from high school, was a really big person in my career that gave me a lot of advice, as well as Pat Labe. He actually owned a gunsmithing company in our small town of Spicer, Minnesota. And he taught me almost everything I know alongside with Wade as my dad. My dad was a big shooter as well. So those three definitely taught me all the tips and tricks to get me where I was.
11: And you worked in a gun shop for a while. Was that the gun shop where you worked too?
12: No, I worked in a sporting goods store and gun shop just down the road, Mel's Sporting Goods out there in Spicer. So if anyone goes there, just know I used to work there.
11: Yeah, tell them hi from Addie Oakley.
12: That's right.
11: Yeah, very good. Well, let's get back to the symposium. Again, that is May 27th in Mauston at the Lodge, and it's free. How do we sign up online?
12: You can reserve your seat for you and a loved one at phcliveevent.com. Okay. Or you can give us a call there at Dan's number.
11: Right. And our number once again is 608-292-4916. And you can call that number as well if you want to take Dr. Adeline, or Addie Oakley as we like to call her, take her up on that challenge or that offer to come out and talk to your club about hearing protection and shoot a few clay birds with her, and maybe somebody can beat her. I don't know. She's pretty good. Well, Dr. Adeline, thank you so much, and we will keep in touch. We'll talk to you again sometime this summer.
12: Sounds great. Thanks, Dan.
11: You're quite welcome. Folks, Dr. Adeline DeCry, whom we lovingly call Addie Oakley because of her trap shooting career, is an audiologist with Professional Hearing Care, LLC. They have offices in Mauston, La Crosse, Westby, Fitchburg, Green Bay, and Waupaca. 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For more information or to sign up for anything we've talked about here, 608-292-4916. I'm Dan Small. More Outdoors Radio right after this.
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The application period for the 2026 elk season ends on May 31st. You can still apply for a tag in either the northern or the central zone until that date. And you can get details on your Go Wild account or the DNR website under elk hunting. The DNR is seeking volunteers to help monitor a variety of rare and endangered species, everything from bees and butterflies to turtles, frogs, bats, and more. For details, visit the DNR website. The keywords there are endangered resources. And they're also looking for volunteer safety education instructors for hunter ed, bow hunter ed, ATV, UTV, snowmobile, and boat operation. Find out how to volunteer on the DNR website, keywords safety education. And if you or your club are looking to host a fishing tournament, a big one or a small one, you may need a permit. You can find out more on the DNR website under the keywords fishing tournaments. You know, this is the time of year that deer are dropping fawns, and you'll find baby cottontail rabbits and little raccoons running around. Those wild babies are better off in the woods or in the wild, wherever you find them. Their mother can take care of them better than you can, and it's illegal to possess them. So if you find what you think is an orphaned young animal, leave it alone. Maybe keep an eye on it from a distance, and if the mom never comes back in the next day or so, you should contact the local DNR office or a wildlife rehabilitator. And one more DNR mention, June 6th and 7th is free fishing weekend in Wisconsin. No license is required to fish most anywhere in the state, although bag and size limits still apply. Look for fishing events around the state that weekend. You'll find them on the DNR website. The keywords are free fishing weekend. Well, speaking of fishing, my Lake of the Woods trip in September is sold out. I'll be up there with 21 guests, but there's a waiting list in case someone can't make it. If you're interested, visit blackisland.com, pull down the Trips tab, and look for my name for more information. 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
And don't forget the free hearing and tinnitus symposium next Wednesday, May 27th at the Lodge in Mauston. You can pre-register at phcliveevent.com or you can call 608-292-4916. That's 608-292-4916. Lost in the Woods Improv, they are probably Wisconsin's northernmost improv ensemble. They've got gigs next Friday and two coming up in June in Bayfield and Washburn. You can find details on their Facebook page at Lost in the Woods Improv. Our theme music is by Warren Nelson, and Warren and Friends' next gig is Wednesday, June 17th at the Bayfield Maritime Museum. I caught that show in Bayfield last year. It's really a great venue. Lots of historic ships and a model of the Edmund Fitzgerald and some other things that I think you'll enjoy exploring. And Warren's gigs are always a lot of fun. Try to get there if you're anywhere in the area. The show starts at 5:30 p.m. That's Wednesday, June 17th at the Bayfield Maritime Museum. For more on Warren and his music, visit warrennelson.com. I'm Dan Small. Jeff Kelm should be back next week. You get outside this weekend, have a safe and enjoyable Memorial Day weekend, and be sure to join us again next week for Outdoors Radio. When the

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7: WKTY weather for Western Wisconsin and Southeastern Minnesota.
8: Chance for storms today. Otherwise, cloudy skies expected. Highs around 74. Winds out of the south, 5 to 10 miles an hour. 51 tonight. Lots of sunshine tomorrow. Highs level off around 81. Slight chance for storms Monday. High temperatures reach up to 87. 90. Ample sunshine expected Tuesday. Right now, it's 57 degrees.
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Good morning and welcome to WKTY Outdoors. I'm Kevin Millar. Thank you very much for joining me this morning. Appreciate you being here on a lovely Saturday morning and a lovely Memorial Day weekend. Hope you get a chance to get outside and enjoy some of the nice weather and get outside and take advantage of hopefully some beautiful fishing opportunities. Certainly have some nice conditions to get out there and enjoy what should be some pretty decent fishing this weekend. We'll get to that in just a couple of moments as well, and looking forward to what should be a pretty decent weekend of catching some fish all the way across the board, really, and looking forward to that. We'll get to the conditions here in just a second here, so I'm looking forward to that. I can't wait to get a rod in my hand and get out there this weekend. Hopefully sooner rather than later, get that that list of tasks around the house done as quickly as I possibly can. Yeah, get that out of the way here. But yeah, I mean, the fishing has been really, really pretty good here, and the conditions are very favorable right now. River stage is very, very stable at the moment, has been for the last several days, and doesn't look like it's going to do much of anything here for the next several days. And doesn't look like, of course, we're going to have much in the way of any precipitation here really to speak of. So that's not going to really kind of mess things up at all. Currently, as I'm putting this together, we're sitting at about 5.6 feet. And again, looking at the forecast here and looking at the past, not really much of a change at all. And that's a really good thing. The flows have kind of come down maybe just a little bit from last week. Not much of a real change there. Looking at things from Alma, about a little under 29 right now, about 30 and a half at Minnesota City. Winona is sitting at a little over 33. Trempealeau, about 33 and a half. Dresbach's at a little over 35.1. Genoa's at just a hair over 41, and Lynxville is at 37.5. Water temperatures are pretty decent right now. That's boding pretty well for, I would say, the spawn for a lot of things, and I'll touch on that in just a second here. But right now, the water temperatures, Alma's at 67, Minnesota City's at 62, 63 at Dresbach and Genoa, and Lynxville is sitting at 66. So I guess what does that mean in terms of the fishing here? What it means is that got some panfish really kind of getting there, or just kind of getting to the spawn right now. Seeing some reports there that the crappie spawn is getting underway here, if not really, you know, already going, you know, so that's picking up. So, you know, there's going to be some aggressive crappies out there, and that's a good thing out there. Just a little jig and a plastic combination, maybe a live minnow to find them and you know, find them and I should say, excuse me there, in the shallow areas, maybe some hard water or hard bottoms in some of the backwater lakes. And I think you can kind of do well, maybe pick up a few of the males there as well. The bluegill bite is starting to pick up as well. They're kind of getting in that pre-spawn mode as well. They're looking for maybe just a little bit warmer water, maybe a little bit shallower water, something that you know, that probably some backwater lakes, places like that, that, again, maybe a little bit shallower, you know, 2-3 feet, someplace with maybe a little darker bottom that is going to heat up just a little bit better. And again, they're getting in that pre-spawn mode, so they're going to be a little bit more, maybe a little bit more aggressive for what you want. Again, a little smaller, you know, just, you know, minnow, or not a minnow, but I'm thinking a jig and a worm really is all you're going to need. I just use a little plastic, kind of what I tend to use when I go out as well. I'm not a big worm guy, but that's, you know, that's kind of what I use. But yeah, they're getting ready to go as well, so that's a good thing as well. And
Yeah, perch bite is, you know, it's kind of the same deal. That's been fairly decent. Haven't seen a lot of perch lately this, you know, in the past week or so, but yeah, they're out there as well. Again, a jig and a minnow combination can't be beat with that for the bite for that. So other fish right now, haven't seen an awful lot in terms of the walleye bite. Been kind of, I don't know if it's just slow this week or if it's just, I don't know. You know, when it gets to be like this sometimes, just all you have to do, slow your presentation down when the bite gets a little difficult. You know, focus on current seams, places like that. You know, focus on the places you know that they're definitely going to be hanging out at, and you will find them. I mean, it's going to be a little bit of a tougher bite. No, you know, that's just the way it goes sometimes. But again, just, you know, be very focused and concentrate on what you're doing, and just slow your presentation down. They may not be just all that interested in chasing down your lure, but again, with a little bit slower presentation, you know, you don't have to be terribly aggressive. And you'll find the ones that are in maybe not the most positive feeding mode, but the ones that are, again, in that mode where, I'll have a bite. Okay, yeah, and they'll go after it. So you can pick a few ones off there, but, yeah, it might be a little bit more challenging. Bass bite isn't doing too bad as well. You know, guys picking them off in the backwaters, the largemouths in the backwater areas as well. They're chasing down the shad. They're chasing down the minnows. That's just always a blast as well. I've seen a couple being caught on some topwaters. I saw some videos this week on my social media posts, and, man, that to me, that is got to be the funnest. Some of the funnest ways to fish is just that top water, because you just never know when that fish is going to hit, and boom! All of a sudden, they just hammer that lure, and that is just an absolute ton of fun. So there, that's a great way to do it. And I was reading something too the other day. That, you know, this is a great time of year too, because it has been kind of cool. And I think in some places too, it hasn't been too bad yet, where there hasn't been a lot of weed growth. It hasn't been too bad. I think it was maybe Lake Onalaska where it hasn't been all that bad as far as the weed growth there, so you can still kind of maneuver around a little bit. So places like that, you can get in there and have some fun with the bass bite before it gets too weeded up in there. But yeah, get out and enjoy a good bass bite as well. It's going to be a lot of fun. Okay, I am. Let's see here. Oh, I got to do the almost overlooked this one as well. Certainly have an option this weekend as well to get out and enjoy some of the trout streams, whether it's Wisconsin or southeastern Minnesota. Plenty of places to check out here too. And I tell you what, right now, the cooler weather has been really kind of nice. It's at least nice for the angler anyway. Not so much for the hatches and whatnot. Haven't been really all that great, but, you know, heck, if you can get out on some of the trout streams. I just have, again, looking at some of my social posts this past week, I've seen some just absolutely phenomenal trout being caught. Just some absolutely gorgeous trout being, nice size and everything. And it just, that is certainly another option for you that you might want to take advantage of this weekend and the next couple of days as well. Because, again, the weather's going to be nice. You know, we're still at that, still just kind of on the edge of that time frame where, you know, you don't have to be out there at the crack of dawn. If you want, that's nothing wrong with that, but we're not quite at that point yet.
Another few weeks might be another story, but you can get out there maybe a little bit later in the day and enjoy some nice trout fishing out there. So you've got that option as well. Okay, I am going to take a break here and come back with more of WKTY Outdoors in just a few moments. 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
7: 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No hip drop tackle. If you're a defensive player trying to understand what you can and can't do, they are making it almost impossible. 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Normally it does. You had Tyreek Hill, you had Mark Andrews, and you had Tony Pollard. They were all injured because of this kind of tackle. When you have notable players, marquee players that get hurt, then all of a sudden we change things. You know, when Tom Brady got hit by Pollard with Kansas City, they changed that, you know, going low at a quarterback and, knocked Brady out that year with knee surgery. That really is what football is. It's, I'm going to do something, let me see if you can stop it.
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0: Good morning. Thank you very much for listening to WKTY Outdoors. I'm Kevin Millar. Thanks for joining me. Appreciate you being here. We're going to move on to our next interview, talking with, on our sister station, WIZM, but took part in it as well, with Sean Dwyer on Lacrosse Talk about a week and a half ago. Had a chance to talk to Jamie Ruppel with La Crosse County. They've got a big fishing event coming up on May the 30th down at Goose Island, a youth fishing event where they're going to be taking 99 youth anglers and kind of introducing them to the world of fishing. So it's going to be a lot of fun. You know, talk about that and other things going on with La Crosse County and their great park system. So here is that interview with Jamie Ruppel here on WKTY Outdoors.
1: Jamie Ruppel in the studio with us. He is the Parks and Recs Manager for La Crosse County. And what he wants to talk about is the upcoming kids fishing event. Good morning.
2: Morning. Thanks for having me.
1: Tell us a little bit about some of the logistics with that.
2: All right. So we've got the Goose Island Youth Bank Fishing Classic. It's held on Saturday, May 30th. We're going to start registration for the event at 8 a.m. for the first 99 youth anglers, 17 and under. Fishing starts at 9 after our informational meeting, you know, kind of the safety talk, the who, what, where, when, why, how. And then we're going to get some kids out fishing, and we've got some prizes, and it should be a fun day.
1: And the kids, as I understand, they don't need to bring any fishing tackle. You guys are going to provide the tackle.
2: We have limited amounts of fishing gear available for use. We're trying to get more together from volunteers. I went through my rod closet.
1: Right.
2: I have four or five that I don't need.
1: Right.
2: If they borrow out and they get broke, that's not going to hurt me at the end of the day.
1: Right.
2: We're looking for more if anybody wants to donate some fishing rods. So.
1: And I also, we were talking right before we came back on the air, Jamie, Kevin and I both had the opportunity to cover that as a news story. And just to see the faces of the kids is worth the trip.
2: It is. You know, anything we can do to get the kids outside, kind of maybe off the screen for a little while, enjoy the parks, enjoy the water, get some sunshine, and have some fun doing it. I think it's worth putting in the effort to make that happen.
1: And the park is such a nice park. You guys do such a great job down at Goose Island, keeping it up to date. And you talked a little bit about with the water being a little low right now that you've done some maintenance to make some other spots a little bit more accessible.
2: Yeah, I can't take credit myself. We have a team of guys out here that do their best every day to make this, you know, one of the best county parks in the state of Wisconsin. And we've been brushing some sections of the west side of the island to make it more accessible for fishing. We're still working on the north end, but we've got a lot of areas that are ready to go and easily accessible for everybody to come out and enjoy.
1: We are talking to Jamie Ruppel, who runs the parks department for the county.
0: And Jamie, the county is putting this on, but you can't do it all by yourself. There's a lot of organizations that are helping out with this event.
2: There are a lot of organizations, and one shout out I got to give out is Drew Hayes from Flyaway Fence Company. He was kind of, I don't know if it was his idea or my idea, but we sat down, this was a couple years ago. We really should put something together for a youth fishing event. And over the last couple years, we said, you know, we're going to sit down, we're going to hash out the logistics. We reached out to Coulee Region Trout Unlimited. They're going to show up, do a fly casting clinic, kind of a demonstration, as well as fly tying hands-on for the kids. Kids and Mentors Outdoors, Camel, they're coming out. They're also going to provide some fishing gear for the kids to use. They've got this fun how to fish game. It's like a little casting game.
1: Sure.
2: We've got Bluff Country Snakes coming out with some live animals, snapping turtles.
0: Sean, you can cover that part.
1: Thank you, Kevin. I appreciate that very much. I appreciate it. There's nothing like a diamondback rattler to put you in your place.
2: No venomous snakes. He's trying to stick mostly with the native stuff that you would find out there. He's very, very full of knowledge, loves getting people interested in it. Really, really great guy, Tony Subject.
1: Yep. You told also that one of the learning sessions that you have is fly fishing demonstration. Tell us about that.
2: So fly fishing is something I really enjoy, and There's a lot of opportunity to do that around the area, and it's something that I don't think a lot of kids have exposure to at a young age, and maybe that's kind of a barrier to them getting into fly fishing. Really wanted to incorporate that. That's why we reached out to Trout Unlimited. They have a great volunteer program for helping people learn that sport.
1: We are talking to Jamie Ruppel, who runs the La Crosse County Parks and Recreation Department. The other thing about fly fishing is it's very much a skill, but if you do it right, it's very poetic. I mean, watching somebody who knows what they're doing is just a really neat visual.
2: It is, but you also have to love knots.
0: True. Yeah. Yes, you have to be very very good at knot tying.
2: And untying. Yes. Yeah.
0: Very true. But, the location, Goose Island, is such a great place. I mean, there's so many places where kids, anybody can go fishing. I mean, you've got so many opportunities and so many locations where people can go fish any given day of the week.
2: We certainly do. Just coming into the island, you got both sides of the road. You got Running Slough. Our Shelter One area along the bank is very popular. Moss Point. We have three boat landings. We get a lot of boat traffic in and off the island all summer long, all winter long. Mm-hmm. And we do our best to maintain all these areas so that people have that opportunity.
1: Jamie, we have our listeners are getting ready for their day, so they come and go. So let's just again ask you some of the details about the event coming up at the end of this month, so maybe somebody who's just tuning in.
2: So Saturday, May 30th, registration starts at 8 a.m. Goose Island Campground, the pavilion just behind the store. We'll have some signs up to get people directed. First 99 youth anglers, 17 and under, register for the event. If we have more that show up, they're still welcome to stick around for all the other fun to be had. We'll have some food trucks out there, working on locking in who those are currently.
1: And it's same-day registration.
2: Same-day registration starting at 8 a.m., and that should give us time to get people registered, go through our informational session on how you register your fish and safety out on the water.
1: Right. It sounds to me, too, like it would be sort of a great grandpa-grandson, grandpa-granddaughter kind of event. Grandpa maybe brings his rod and reel and have just that great interaction.
2: I'm glad you bring that up. You do have to have a parent or guardian present.
1: Okay.
2: Whether that's grandpa, mom, dad, older brother, that's 18 or over.
1: Right.
2: To monitor for the day. Mm-hmm. I think it's a great event for anybody to come out and really enjoy.
1: And Kevin's got his fishing show, and I'm not a huge fisherman, but I think everybody remembers that first time that they caught very first fish. I mean, it's just like indelibly imprinted on their mind.
0: And the wonderful thing is, as we're talking here this morning, I'm envisioning all these kids going out for the first time fishing and catching that first fish, whether it's, an 8-inch bluegill or a 3-inch little crappie or whatever, the expression on those kids' face is going to be the same, that just sort of half astonishment, half look of pride, half look of just joy of being able to catch that first fish. It's all going to be the same. It's all going to just that wonderment.
2: It is a blast. I think there's that moment where they make that connection, and they pull that fish out of the water.
0: Yep.
2: And it kind of changes for them. Something changes. I know my kids really enjoy fishing. My daughter, I'll never forget her first bluegill.
0: Yep.
2: She just, ear to ear smile.
1: Yep. Right. Yep.
2: Yeah.
1: So we are talking to Jamie Ruppel, who runs La Crosse County Parks, 785-7914 on the talk and text line. If you've got a quick question for him, something that we haven't said or haven't asked. But the other thing, too, that I do have to say is you were very humble, but your department does just a great job. But Goose Island's not the only park. You guys take care of some really nice parks in our county.
2: Yeah, we do have other parks, Veterans Memorial Park and Campground in West Salem, Swarthout Park in West Salem, Neshonic South Park in West Salem. We also have a boat landing property in West Salem below the Neshonic Dam. We do all the trail maintenance at Bice Forest. We do a lot of trash cleanup and some other maintenance in Haith Forest and Bice Forest. So we're pretty spread out across the county for having five full-time maintenance staff that do a great job. Like I said, I wish I could take credit for it, but our crew really comes together as a team to make all this stuff happen.
1: Do you have, after you have this event, do you get good feedback?
2: We do have some pretty good feedback. You know, we started adding the free to the public, family friendly outdoor recreation events a couple years ago. Like anything, it took a little time to take off, but we get great numbers with things that we plan out there, and you know, River Valley Raptors, Bluff Country Snakes, to name a few. We got a new one this year, the Wisconsin Kiters Club. It's going to come out and do some how to make your own kite for the kids.
0: Cool.
2: And this is all available on our website. We've got our events list listed out there if people are interested. LacrosseCounty.org, Facilities Department, Campground Events.
1: Well, we're just about out of time and kind of need to reel this one in. See what I did there, Kevin?
0: Thank you.
1: But
0: thank you.
1: Kevin
0: great,
1: also...
0: A great line, Sean.
1: Thank you. But Kevin also just wanted to mention Goose Island is a great place for shutterbugs.
0: Yes, it's a great place. I mean, just for the trails themselves are great for just wildlife, you know, bird watching and wildlife. I mean, there's deer down there. There's all sorts of birds, wildlife, you know, ducks, geese. I mean, you can see a lot of different things down there. It's just a really fun place. And I love going down there as a obviously as a fisherman, but as a photographer as well. It's a wonderful place to go. And I do have to tip my hat to you guys, because in the last several years, you guys have done a wonderful job of improving the park down there and making it a much nicer place to visit and walk through and enjoy the park.
2: Thank you. I'm going to pass that along to our whole team.
0: Yeah.
2: You're right. There is a lot of wildlife to be seen down there. You know, you can always go fishing with a camera.
0: Yes. Right.
2: Go hiking, right. With a fishing rod and see all that stuff. That's kind of where I'm at. But thanks. I'll pass.
0: Yeah, along. It's great. And the event on the 30th should be an awful lot of fun. It's going to be a really fun time. And I'm sure you're going to have no problem getting the 99 youth there at the park.
2: Do I get a chance to throw some shout outs to our sponsors? Quick. Okay.
0: Sure.
2: We got WKTY Cares. Thank you. 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
0: And again, thank you very much, Jamie and Sean, for that interview. Yeah, good stuff. Look, should be a great time for all the kids and everything. Great opportunity if you've never taking a kid fishing before. Yeah, get out there and enjoy it. It's going to be a lot of fun next weekend down at Goose Island. I'm going to take a short break, come back with more of WKTY Outdoors in just a few moments. 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
4: I would be more obsessed over NIL if Luke Fickell was achieving Greg Gard levels of success. Strong identity, they know what kind of basketball they want to play. They just don't have the money to keep Chucky Hepburn. The money's not the reason that Wisconsin just got clapped in Iowa City. These coaches don't have a friggin' clue. Mike Tressel and Luke Fickell, they got pounded for 320 yards by a team that doesn't throw. They're like, man, we got to sell more varsity. Like, that is so far off of my radar right now. Can you stop the run in Iowa City? Can you at least pretend to stop the run in Iowa City? Maybe then we could talk about, you know, varsity collective reps. I just don't have the stomach for it. That's a coaching thing. That's a football people thing. When all that improves and I'm not holding my breath, then we can talk about the money and the finances and the off the field stuff, which I also don't know is that good right now for Wisconsin.
5: 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It's the Wisco Sports Show on WKTY.
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7: Welcome back to WKTY Outdoors. Joining me on the phone right now is Keechan Abing from La Crosse Adventure Films, and we are going to be talking right now about paddles and premieres coming up at the end of the month. It's a weekend full of activities, not just a film festival, but an awful lot of outdoor, great outdoor activities going on May 29th through the 31st. Keechan, good morning. Thank you very much for joining me this morning. Great to have you on the program, as always. Thanks much for joining me.
8: Oh, thank you for having me, Kevin, and I sure appreciate you letting me share a little bit about this exciting weekend coming up.
7: Yeah, it sounds like you guys got there's a ton of great activities going on the water all weekend long. Let's maybe start off, talk a little bit about the film festival coming up on Saturday, May the 30th. Let's talk a little bit about what's happening at the Rivoli.
8: Oh, Kevin, I'm stoked to bring back the Paddling Film Festival. This is a film festival that originates in Canada, and it comes together every year, bringing the best waterway, water sports, and paddling films from around the world. They're really, really, really excellent films that they've boiled down to this package that they send around the world. They're exciting, adventurous, but I think the really cool part is they're deeply human. They tell these stories of resilience, connection to people, connection to the land, a cool exploration. There's some great adventures that you'll see on the big screen. And really, the thing that really connects to this weekend and the whole paddling weekend is these films talk about community, bringing people together. And even people who have never paddled before, I'm sure they're going to walk away inspired by these films. At the Rivoli Theater, it's entirely free. And as you know, the Rivoli is just this amazing asset to our community. So we just love being there and super thankful for their help and sponsorship of this film festival.
7: Oh, yeah. And it's a great place to, the chairs are comfy and it's a great place to watch a movie. And just so folks know as well, the people that have gone to your festivals before know that there are the films, there's multiple films that people will be able to watch. But yes, there's multiple films that people will see during the course of the afternoon and evening.
8: Absolutely. Yeah, as you mentioned, and just really cool diversity of films. Kind of a couple that just come to mind. They're varied lengths. There's a 3-minute film and there's a 23-minute film. So as you said, just variety of lengths, variety of topics. One that's really cool is called 1,000 Miles to Tuck. It's about a massive canoe expedition from the Pacific Ocean to the Arctic Ocean. And it just has some beautiful scenery and storytelling about this adventure and the challenges. It's something that I think all of us can relate to. And even I get goosebumps thinking about it, but it's that idea of like, I kind of want to do that. Like, you know, what's stopping me from doing blank adventure? And so as people see some of these films, it's really, really cool. There's a story called A Little Bit Different. It's a powerful documentary about these Afghan refugees and U.S. teens

0: that come together and connect on a river expedition. And it's this one is more of an emotional film. Mm-hmm. I'd say it's the centerpiece that way, where you just walk away almost in tears. And that's, I often share with folks, I think the cool part about the adventure films and adventure festivals is that it's a roller coaster of emotions in such a mm-hmm. good way. On one film, you're just jacked and everybody's clapping in the theater and you're stoked about somebody that just did something cool. And the next minute you're crying because of something somebody's experienced and what they've overcome in their life. So it's just a really powerful night. And it's sometimes really hard to explain. Sometimes mm-hmm. people think it's more of like Red Bull, edge of your seat, you know, these are crazy people doing stuff. But to be honest, the bulk of the stories are so relatable. And I'd like to think people walk away feeling that they're ready to do whatever their adventure is in the next part of their life.
1: Mm-hmm. And I think the word that as you were saying all of that, and I think the word that I that comes to mind for me anyway is inspiring. That's the word that always kind of comes to mind when I think about your film festivals that you've had over the years, and I've been to a couple now, and when I saw the trailer for the Paddling Film Festival as well, and I'm that yeah. Inspiring is a word that definitely I think should be used for all of your film festivals.
0: I spot on, Kevin. That's that's the best way I could describe it as well. It's going to be an awesome night. We are starting a smidge earlier than normal. Doors will open at 4:30, and the films are going to start at 5. And one of the reasons why is, well, we'd like folks, they're going to enjoy some adventures that we're going to share with you in a minute all day. Mm-hmm. But as we start the films at 5, we'd love for them to break bread together, to come eat dinner, have pizza at the Rivoli. And then the reason we're starting early as well is because we plan to conclude the night about 7:30, 7:15, because one of the adventures that's offered that evening, a part of the paddling weekend, is a moonlight stand-up paddleboard experience. Folks can completely free. They can check out a paddleboard, go out under the moonlight, and have a paddleboard experience. It's really cool. And this is sponsored by Caillou Sup, a local business that does stand-up paddleboarding experiences and excursions for people. So we wanted to get out in time so folks could get there, do that experience, and get out on the waterways.
1: Yeah, and that's going to be happening up on Lake Onalaska, which in and of itself, the sunset, and I can speak from experience there. I haven't done sun paddling or whatever out on Lake Onalaska, but I can attest to the fact that the sunsets out on Lake Onalaska are just absolutely beautiful as well. So that is going to be quite the adventure as well. There's no doubt about that.
0: Oh, so cool. Yeah, you're spot on. It's really neat. And the paddleboards, Chris Randall's cool gentleman who helps run that company, his paddleboards light up underneath. So you're like glowing
1: sweet.
0: On top of the water under a full moon. It's awesome. And he is an experienced guide. So if you've never done it before, he'll take you from start to finish. He's going to help you out on everything. So don't sweat it. If somebody's like, I've never paddleboard and I'm not sure that I want to do it. It's like the best way to enter into it under a full moon with a lit up paddleboard and some of your best friends. It could be a really cool, powerful night.
1: Oh yeah. That does sound really cool. That does sound really cool. I'm looking forward to, I'd like to see that. That would be really slick.
0: Yeah.
1: And of course,
0: throughout the week.
1: Yeah. I was going to say, I'm sorry. Go ahead. Go ahead, Keechan.
0: Oh, no. Sorry, Kevin. Yeah, no, I get excited. I apologize.
1: No,
0: Explore Lacrosse, Caillou Sup, and other like local businesses have come together just to put some really great stuff together. And we share it oftentimes on your show, Kevin. Mm-hmm. We just like to break down barriers so that there's just no barrier to entry. And so folks can just do stuff, try stuff. And like, I keep using the word community, but just to be together. And so when this group came together, their whole impetus, everything they shared was like, this needs to be free. This needs to be free. And that really resonated with me. So as I share this from Friday night, the 29th to Sunday, the 31st, everything is entirely free, which just gives me goosebumps. It's just fantastic. Friday night out at Pettibone, out at the lagoon, Sanborn Canoe from Winona has come in down and they're sponsoring something called Dead Fish Polo. It's a way to get in your watercraft, whatever that is, kayak or canoe. And I just know a little about the game, but ultimately there's this like floating bag that you flick from canoe to canoe or kayak to kayak and you score points based on like getting that in somebody else's watercraft. It's just a cool, fun game to get goofy, get wet, and to experience the water out there. And Beer by Bike Brigade has come together and they said, hey, we want to be a part of this. So they are sponsoring food and beverages. So we'll have a tent with free food and beverages. If you just want to come out and watch people get goofy on the water, come have a beverage and eat with us and then just watch people enjoy it. Or after you're done out on the water, come and eat. So Friday night's going to be just an awesome way to kickstart it. Saturday, great stuff from stand-up paddleboard yoga. The Mississippi Sisters have offered to sponsor a dragon boat paddling experience. So you could sign up to get out on the dragon boat, which again is just epic. I mean, it's an international thing that is just so cool. And those sisters are just fantastic. I mean, the things that they've experienced in life and what they've been through and their resilience, for them to show us that and to be a part of it is really sweet as well. Yeah. There's gear demos to just try out a canoe or kayak. And then on Sunday, like I said, Goose Island Grind out at Goose Island. Yeah, you can see some of the best racers in the world, or you can just participate and go for a paddle if you want. So I just stoked, Kevin. I really appreciate you letting us share about it.
1: Oh, yeah, that's true. And that Goose Island Grind, too, it's hosted by Aura Trails and directed by Judd Steinbeck. Didn't he do the Mississippi, the thing, the whole – didn't wasn't Judd one of the ones that did the – the whole Mississippi set the record or whatever for fastest. Okay, that's what I thought. So yeah, I mean,
0: go ahead. Spot on. You're spot on. Yeah, Johnson is he's a stud, and he is the humblest dude. He won't admit it, but it'd just be fun to go down and like just rub elbows and pick his brain of like, tell me a little bit about that 14-day experience on the Mississippi in a canoe, setting the Guinness Book of World Records. Like, yeah, that alone is really darn cool. And I think sometimes we forget we've got those kind of folks in our area, people that have done some crazy adventures. It's just inspiring.
1: Well, yeah, and I mean, you know, just the canoe and kayak racing and everything down there on Sunday, yeah, that's going to be just another phenomenal day. And like you said, the dragon boats and all of that, which is in and of itself another if anybody has experienced the dragon boat racing that we've had here in the past, that is in and of itself just another great adventure. So, I mean, just a weekend full of exciting stuff. And before we continue the conversation here, I do want to throw this out. Explore La Crosse has got the schedule of events for the entire weekend here. You can just Google up Explore La Crosse /paddles premieres, or just simply Google paddles and premieres and you'll find it right away. And it will give you the entire list of events for Friday through Sunday here. And it's got all the links and all the information and details and locations and whatnot, because there are a variety of places. There's stuff going on over at Pettibone Lagoon. There's stuff going on up at the north side. There's stuff going on out at Lake Neshonoc in West Salem, Veterans Freedom Park. We got the Rivoli Theater, Lake on Alaska. There's stuff happening all over the place that weekend. So it's a busy weekend. You're going to be awfully busy, Keishan. There's no doubt about it.
0: It will be in such a cool way, but definitely. Yeah. We met the other day. I think we all looked at each other like, ooh, we're going to be all over the place. So it's going to be great, though. We're stoked. And I mean, as you read through the list of the locations around the region, I think that really just highlights all the cool spots that we have to celebrate our water sports. Among all the other adventures we can do in our area, I mean, we've got some amazing waterways that you share on your show all the time with the different ways you can get outside and get active on those waterways. I mean, this is one of those weekends to just celebrate that, to get out, experience something new, and hopefully break down a barrier if that's something you've never done before. And if you're into it and it's something you do all the time, just a chance to celebrate your passion. Let's do it together.
1: Mm-hmm. And yeah, I was talking to somebody about that the other day too, about just the multitude of things that we're able to do in our area. The outdoor opportunities and recreational opportunities that we have. And I'm looking at this list of just the different things that you've got going on just in that week, you know, Friday through Sunday, all the different things that are going on. And then, you know, add to that all the other different things, you know, all the trails, the hiking, the biking, I mean, it's just unbelievable the opportunities that we have here in the area. We really are so blessed with what we have here in the area. We really are.
0: It's so true. I know in many of our outdoor circles, this often comes up, but I think we're a hidden gem. Mm-hmm. And in many ways, we love that. We kind of fly under the radar. We get to utilize it as local folks. But in many ways, I think it's an opportunity for us to market our region and to get other people to come here, experience it, both to spend the money for the weekend and help support our community, but also, to be honest, such a cool selling point for folks who may be considering moving here or a transfer mm-hmm. of a job. Like, our area is just an amazing gem around the country. We're awfully lucky, Kevin.
1: Yeah, and I tell people, I live on the south side, and in less than 10 minutes, I can be down in Goose Island yeah. Park, you know, doing, you know, whether I want to take a walk in the park or go down and take, you know, some nature photos, do whatever down there. But I mean, it's, you know, less than 10 minutes. I'm down there. I'm out in nature and everything. Or, you know, if I want to go somewhere else, I mean, it's a short hop, skip, and a jump. And I mean, I can't ask for much more than that. I mean, it's great. You know,
0: Oh, you're so spot on. Oftentimes my family will mention, like, you should move to the suburbs or check out one of these other communities. And there's nothing wrong with those communities. They are just fantastic in our region. Mm-hmm. But I got to be honest, I live half a mile from a trailhead. Mm-hmm. It is amazing to walk or hop on my bike, and within 2 minutes, I'm at a trailhead and in the yeah. bluffs. And it feels like my own private sanctuary mm-hmm. on the trails. That's such a blessing. And then, as you mentioned, that all of a sudden, in 2 mile bike ride, I can be on the river. I can be at a farmer's market. Like, huh. La Crosse is such a cool city. We are very blessed.
1: Mm-hmm. Very true. Very true. Yeah. I tell people from the big city, it's like, you know, it's great. I can, you know, I'm a couple hours from Minneapolis, or a couple hours, you know, from Milwaukee, or, you know, a couple more from Chicago or whatever. I'm like, you know, those are great places to visit. Don't get me wrong or whatever, but I'm like, man, you know, I've got so much here. Like, I don't really want to, you know, I don't, you know, they're great places to visit, but nothing personal. I don't necessarily want to live there. You know, it's all good here.
0: Absolutely.
1: So,
0: man, and as you mentioned, Kevin, the Explore Across website has all the signups on it. Mm-hmm. Some of them are limited in the numbers, so okay. some might fill up quicker than others. So just encourage folks to check it out and to grab a spot. We will keep people updated. Obviously, being on the water, weather's always a concern. We just want to be mindful and safe for everybody. So we'll update both the website and our social media, Facebook and Instagram, and everybody, all of the partners will be updating that. That weekend, just to alert people if anything mm-hmm. were to come up. Otherwise, we're doing all the things that we can between dancing and praying to make sure the weather is good, and it's going to be just a fantastic weekend outside. We know it will.
1: I'm sure it will, Keejan. I know we kind of got off a little far off field there, but that's okay. We both enjoy the outdoors in the area here, and speaking to Keejan Abing here about the Paddles and Premiers weekend going on May 29th through the 30th. 31st here in the La Crosse area. And Keejan, again, thank you so much for coming on this morning to talk to me about this. And I really appreciate you spending some time with me this morning here. And I certainly want to wish you and everybody the best of luck with what should be a wonderful, wonderful weekend.
0: Thank you, Kevin. Thank you for all you do to share the message of outdoors. And thanks for allowing us to share about this weekend.
1: All right, going to take a break. We will be back with more of WKTY Outdoors in just a couple of moments. 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

0: home for Brewers baseball since 1970. WKTY La Crosse.
1: And it is gone! A grand slam for Christian Yelich opens this ball game wide open.
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13: Welcome back to WKTY Outdoors. I'm Kevin Millard. Thank you for joining me this morning. And before we wrap things up for this Saturday, I've got one more little segment for you here. And of course, this is Memorial Day weekend, the unofficial start to summer. That means there's going to be a lot of traffic on the road and certainly a lot more boats on the water. And the other day, the Wisconsin DNR and Wisconsin State Patrol got together for a news conference to talk a little bit about safety on the road and on the water. Lieutenant Randy Gordon with the Wisconsin State Patrol and Lieutenant John Sinclair with the Wisconsin DNR talking about their perspectives on safety and things that you should be keeping in mind when you're in either venue this weekend. Here are their thoughts on what you should do to stay safe this Memorial Day weekend and all summer long on WKTY Outdoors.
14: As we head into our busy travel season, we want drivers to keep safety on a top priority. Distracted driving and speed contributed to more than 8,500 crashes on the road last summer. These are crashes that could have been prevented. Stay off your phone when driving and avoid any distraction that takes your eyes off the road. If even just for a second, that is considered distracted driving. Last year, 66% more distracted driving fatalities during the summer months compared to the rest of the year. Speed is also a top factor in summer crashes. The faster you drive, the harder it is to maintain control of your vehicle, which can be especially dangerous when towing a boat or a trailer. Follow speed limits. Keep an eye out in work zones, even if you don't see a construction crew. Reduced speed limits in construction zones are still enforced. These areas pose additional risks when shifting lanes and uneven pavement. We can expect congested roads throughout the summer, especially on holiday weekends. Be sure to give others space so you can have time to stop and react if a traffic pattern slows or changes. If you approach an emergency responder, law enforcement, or fellow motorist pulled over alongside the road, move over. If you can't safely move over, slow down and proceed with caution. We have to work together to do our part to keep each of our, keep each other safe on the roads this summer. Impaired driving is another safety concern. Always drive sober. Impairment decreases a person's ability to safely drive a vehicle or a boat. If you're going to celebrate, first make plans for a sober ride. Designate a sober driver or figure out ride share options in your area. Impaired driving puts everyone in danger. Drivers hauling a boat, trailer, or camper should make sure everything is in good mechanical condition and safely secured before heading out on our roads. Be sure to check over your vehicle, trailer, or towing connection, including the lights, chains, and tires to ensure a safe trip. Double check that any items loaded into the trailer, truck bed, or boat are not overloaded and are properly secured. Debris on the road can lead to crashes and damage other people's vehicles. Lastly, don't forget that 511 is a great resource to check traffic conditions, see where the road construction is happening, and help prepare for your trip. Traffic safety really comes down to staying alert, respecting others, and following the rules of the road to make sure everyone arrives safely to their destinations. We can all do our part to keep the road safe so everybody has a safe and happy holiday weekend.
15: Thank you, Lieutenant. And with that, I will pass things over to Lieutenant John Sinclair, DNR Boating Law Administrator, to discuss boating safety.
16: Thank you, and thank you everyone for joining us. Just dovetailing off of what Lieutenant Gordon mentioned, you know, we have very similar considerations on the water in Wisconsin. Wisconsin is one of typically in the top five states in terms of most boat registrations in the country, and so boating is a big pastime and a very popular outdoor activity in our state, and that's why we think it's so important to get this message out. At the start of the year, we're kind of kicking off the boating season, and we see our waterways quickly become busy, right? There's a lot of people on the water, they're in boats, they're in, you know, paddle sport type platforms, and they're swimming, you know, etc., just enjoying the shoreline. And, you know, we want to encourage everyone to be mindful and respectful of each other, and we also want them to be thinking about safety again, because, you know, boating is pretty seasonal in Wisconsin, whereas you might drive a, you know, a vehicle every day of your life, probably only drive a boat during kind of the spring, summer, or early fall months. And so now's the time to practice those skills again, to check your safety equipment in the boat, and to make sure everything's up to snuff, you know, review laws, etc. And so a couple things I wanted to mention that we always try to promote is, you know, basic safety equipment. Life jackets, or what we call personal flotation devices, are required to have for every person on board your boat, and they have to be the appropriate size. You know, we find that as people are kicking off their boating season, it's really important they need to go back and check. Do we have enough life jackets in the boat? Are they the right size for the passengers I'm taking out today? And similarly, if you're a passenger on a boat, you should be asking that boat operator, where is the safety equipment on this boat, so that you're aware, you know, where those PFDs or life jackets are, and what other safety equipment that boat has on board. We also want to remind people that not so dissimilar from on the roadway, where you need a driver's license to operate a motor vehicle. For most people on a boat platform, you're going to have taken a boater safety course. The DNR does offer those online as well as through in-person courses. And you can learn more online on our website. I believe she just shared the link. But we do want to encourage people to go through those boater safety courses. You're going to learn a lot. Operating a boat is much different than operating a motor vehicle on a roadway. And so taking that course sets you up for success long term. We also want to talk about impairment. So just like you can't drive a motor vehicle impaired, like Lieutenant Gordon mentioned, you also can't drive a boat impaired, whether that's alcohol or drugs. You can't be impaired and out on the water. And we see that as, you know, a contributing factor in a substantial portion of our boating incidents around the state. And then lastly, I'd just like to reiterate the message that our waterways are meant for all Wisconsinites and visitors to our state. And so it's really important that we share them with each other. We're respectful of other people on the water. We're mindful of the wake that we're creating. And we're watching out for everybody else who's out there on the landscape or out there in or on the water, so that we're allowing them to enjoy that public resource as well. We appreciate the public's partnership in that regard. Just remind everyone to boat safe this summer.
13: Thank you very much, gentlemen. And of course, again, it all comes down to being safe, regardless of whether you're on the road or whether you're on the water. And again, just be really, really careful in both locations. Okay, that is going to do it for the program today. I want to thank you very much for joining me today. Certainly, we'll hope you have the chance to get outside and enjoy a beautiful weekend here and have some great opportunities to enjoy the weather, whether it's not, whether you're outside doing a little fishing, hiking, boating, camping, what have you. Maybe a nice steak on the grill, some hot dogs, burgers, what have you. That sounds pretty good too, I think. Yeah. So I hope you get to enjoy maybe a little of that as well. But either way, get outside and enjoy the beautiful weather here in the Cooley region. I'm Kevin Millard. You have yourself a wonderful weekend, and I will see you next Saturday with another edition of WKTY Outdoors. So until then, be safe, be well, and we'll see you next Saturday on WKTY Outdoors.
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0: it was, but that just tells me, like, this guy wants to get better and he's got that drive. So I really think it's going to be when Wemby hangs it up for the final time and when Shohei hangs it up for the final time. I think this debate will be a closer one than we even anticipate.
1: Meyer, go over to YouTube and Twitch. You can vote in the poll and we'll revisit that maybe in a couple of segments. Coming up next, though, let's keep talking baseball. You mentioned Shohei Ohtani. Let's keep an eye on some of the headlines that are going on right now as we are a week away from being about a third of the way through already the 2026 MLB season. Some disappointing teams out of the teams that are surprising, who has staying power. We'll talk some baseball next here on BetMGM Game Day.
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13: 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The model is now UConn. UConn replaced their starting lineup, basically, with the transfer portal. They don't have big recruits coming in next year. This has been mentioned on this show a couple times about Kentucky basketball with one and done. You're bringing in an 18 or 19-year-old. You're facing teams that have a lot of experience. The transfer portal is the way you build a team. I already know what you can do instead of what I hope you can do. When I take you out of high school, I hope you can develop into what I think you're going to be. You're going to be a five-star recruit. Well, if I take this guy and he's already got 2 years under his belt at North Carolina and he's transferring to Arizona, okay, I already know what I'm going to get.
14: 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WKTY weather for western Wisconsin and southeastern Minnesota.
15: Cloudy this afternoon with a chance of thunderstorms. High of 74. South winds 5 to 10 miles an hour. Tonight, low is around 51. Highs level off around 81. Tomorrow, mainly sunny skies. Temps well above average Monday and Tuesday with highs in the upper 80s. Slight chance of thunderstorms Monday. Right now, 66.

0: 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All right, up next, we were asking about some wide receivers there. Let's talk about a wide receiver that was in the news for the wrong reasons and one that maybe has more injury concern than we realized heading into the start of the season. That's coming up next here on Westwood One Sports.
1: The Thunder have taken back home court. 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We'll find out. 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
15: WKTY weather for Western Wisconsin and Southeastern Minnesota. Slight chance for scattered thunderstorms this afternoon. Otherwise, cloudy skies with a few peaks of sun. High temperatures reach up to 74. Winds out of the south, 5 to 10 miles an hour. Mainly cloudy skies expected again tonight. Lows dip down to about 51. Daytime highs approaching 81. Tomorrow, mainly clear skies. Right now, it's 66 degrees.
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2: 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And then, sure, there's going to be time frames where we do need to go to the emergency room. By all means, do that.
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3: WKTY weather for western Wisconsin and southeastern Minnesota.
4: A mix of clouds and sun this afternoon with a slight chance for isolated storms. Highs around 74, southerly winds around 5 miles an hour. 51 tonight, mainly cloudy skies. Mainly clear tomorrow, highs around 81. Slight chance for showers Monday. High temperatures reach up to 84. 90, bright sunshine Tuesday. Currently, it's 66 degrees.

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3: WKTY weather for western Wisconsin and southeastern Minnesota.
4: A mix of clouds and sun this afternoon, with a slight chance for isolated storms. Highs around 74, southerly winds around 5 miles an hour. 51 tonight, mainly cloudy skies. Mainly clear tomorrow, highs around 81. Slight chance for showers Monday. High temperatures reach up to 84. 90, bright sunshine Tuesday. Currently 67.

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15: If you're a sports fan, you can't afford to miss the Dan Patrick Show on WKTY. No hip drop tackle. If you're a defensive player trying to understand what you can and can't do, they are making it almost impossible. And I don't know if this factored in. Normally it does. You had Tyreek Hill, you had Mark Andrews, and you had Tony Pollard. They were all injured because of this kind of tackle. When you have notable players, marquee players that get hurt, then all of a sudden we change things. You know, when Tom Brady got hit by Pollard with Kansas City, they changed that, you know, going low at a quarterback and, you know, knocked Brady out that year with knee surgery. That really is what football is. It's, I'm going to do something, let me see if you can stop it.
16: 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WKTY weather for western Wisconsin and southeastern Minnesota.
17: Lows level off around 51
18: tonight
17: under mainly cloudy skies. Westerly winds around 5 miles an hour. High temperatures reach up to 81.
18: Tomorrow, mainly sunny skies.
17: Chance of rain showers
18: tomorrow night.
17: Lows around 57.
18: Mainly clear.
17: Mid-80s Monday with a slight chance of rain showers.
18: Upper 80s, sunny skies Tuesday. Currently, it's 70 degrees.

0: excellent work. The highlights of the weekend each week is when we allow for you, 300 markets across the country, to ask us anything. Usually it's more fun when it's outside the context of sports, but generally it veers into sports. The segment we call Unusual Questions. Our phone number is 310-840-4910 if you want in, 310-840-4910. This is your one opportunity, one segment a week, one shot to capture everything you ever wanted, one moment. You're going to capture it or let it slip? That's next on The Josh Graham Show.
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